0: Gao Hong playing the pipa, traditional Chinese instrument, and Ignacio Lozada de Monteverdi playing the guitar in their own kind of improvisatory composition there that they call Skylark Call.
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fame came from a tribute concert after Tchaikovsky died. When he wrote his Symphony No. 6, he called it his passionate symphony. Here's the fourth movement from that symphony, performed by the Rotterdam Philharmonic Orchestra.

0: For me, that's a three hanky weeper, a Cavalleria Rusticana, the intermezzo. Pietro Mascagni composed it, Herbert von Karajan conducting the Berlin Philharmonic. Often when I see, those wonderful film clips of the Italian countryside, that runs through my head. 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

0: That was the Norwegian Radio Orchestra. Miguel Arth Bedoya conducted a piece by Santos Cifuentes, Scherzo on Tropical Airs, which is a near perfect prelude to what we've got coming up next. We'll be spending a night in the tropics together.
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0: Louis Moreau Gottschalk had about as diverse a background as you could have at any time, let alone one when diversity wasn't often embraced. Part Creole, part Jewish, all New Orleans, he embodied the patchwork of the 19th century Crescent City, a town that, by the way, had two opera companies before New York even had one. Well, Gottschalk was sent as a young man to Europe, where he started to bowl over the likes of Liszt and Chopin. He was called the Chopin of the Creoles. He based much of the theme from his symphony here, his first symphony, on syncopated Cuban rhythms, appropriately called, nicknamed Night in the Tropics, Symphony No. 1 from Louis Moreau Gottschalk.

0: one of those very busy works, busy portraying the complex tropics, A Night in the Tropics, Symphony No. 1, composed by American composer Louis Moreau Gottschalk. That was Maurice Abravanel conducting the Utah Symphony Orchestra. Something from Vivaldi coming up next before we wrap the hour to Dance of the Hours.
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0: Dance of the Hours. I'm Lucare Ponchielli. That was Neville Mariner and Academy of St. Martin in the Fields. I'm Kevin O'Connor. It's your classical.
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11: There was too much loss in the life of Gerald Finzi. It didn't help that he lived through two world wars. Finzi was 7 when his father died, and just a teenager when he lost 3 of his brothers and a favorite teacher during World War I. He found comfort in nature, music, and poetry. In fact, you'd easily figure that out by walking through his home, which included a library that housed some 3,000 volumes of English poetry. Regarding nature, when he left London to live in the country, he and his wife pursued an interest in growing apples. Good morning, I'm Melissa Owsley with Finzi's Music on the Way in about 15 minutes. Also this hour, what you might describe as an autobiographical piece for guitar and orchestra by Carlos Guastavino and a sextet for winds by Beethoven. Let's start with some Mozart. This is Orly Shaham.

0: That was the third movement, Marked Humor, from the Afro-American Symphony, the Symphony No. 1 by William Grant Still. Kellen Gray led the Royal Scottish National Orchestra.
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0: In 1933, Gerald Finzi, English composer, married the artist Joyce Black, and after living near London, they moved to the country and eventually found a beautiful spot on a Hampshire hilltop. They bought a farmhouse, they enjoyed a simpler life away from London, and it gave Finzi the chance to concentrate on composing, on continuing with his literary interests. He loved poetry, and he even indulged his interest in apple growing. Here's a rather pastoral piece by Gerald Finzi. It's called Eclogue. It's for piano and strings, and the piano gets us started with Martin Jones, eventually joined by the English Symphony Orchestra.

0: The French Military March is the last movement from the Algerian Suite by Saint-Saëns. That was Yondani Butt and the London Symphony Orchestra.
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